0: Play at night with Ryder and Lisa.
1: Joey Chestnut has taken down another couple food titles and I think set some world records in the process.
2: So he traveled to Canada. He was in Ontario and he won the poutine eating competition.
1: Which I feel like a Canadian should have won that.
2: Well, you know, there were some Canadians training all year for this and then they find out Joey Chestnut's going to be there.
1: Yeah, not fair.
2: He won $5,000. He got first place. He ate over 21 pounds of poutine in under 10 minutes.
1: It's insane. And then the next weekend, just this past weekend, he won a pancake competition.
2: Yep. So he ate 40 pancakes in 10 minutes.
1: That's insane.
2: The previous record was 35 from someone else. So you got to think that person came back to get their title again. Yeah. And same thing. Oh, Joey Chestnut's here. Here we go.
1: I just don't know how this dude's not bigger. If I ate 40 pancakes in one sitting, I would notice it immediately on me.
2: I bet he went, won the poutine competition on the 19th and then...
1: didn't eat again until the pancakes?
2: Exactly.
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0: station lives on 620 CKRM. I'm Dave Thomas, voice of the Saskatchewan Roughriders. Friday is game day as the Riders take on the Calgary Stampeders. 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The pregame show's at 6:30, and kickoff with Luke Mullender and I is at 7:30. 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
1: Are you pretty excited about the honey mustard return to Tim Hortons?
2: I'm scared to try it. I don't know if it'll be the same. It's like when you have that nostalgic boost, like a show comes back, a reboot or something, and you're like, this just isn't as good.
1: Like Happy Gilmore 2, kind of.
2: Or even when you go back and rewatch a show that you used to love and you're like, wait, this is terrible.
1: So the turkey BLT used to come with honey mustard, then they switched to mayo and the honey mustard wasn't available. Now you get the choice.
2: Someone who has tried the honey mustard, please report back to us. Is it the same?

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6: 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We'll recap the events so far, break down the developments that matter, and look ahead at what could be coming next. Because this isn't just about trade policy. It's about our economy, our businesses, our communities, and our way of life. 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
2: Yeah, where is Trailer Park Boys?
1: No. Oh. I mean, I was going to say, I'm upset that there's only one Canadian show. At least it's Schitt's Creek.
2: Where's Jonovision?
1: Both of those have the same actor in it.
2: Yeah, turns out I'm just a really big fan of Jonathan Torrance.
1: The top five answers we'll get to coming up on the show.

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1: J-Lo, y'all

0: let's get to it. The top five TV series, according to New York Times.
1: Of the 21st century.
0: That's right. So you can't get offended when you don't see The Sopranos on there and Seinfeld or Friends. Those are from the 90s.
1: Correct. So of the 21st century, coming in at number five was Fleabag.
0: Loved it.
1: 10 out of 10. Succession at number four.
0: One of my favorite shows.
1: Mad Men, which I think I need to try to watch again.
0: Okay, John Hamm in that.
1: Yeah. I watched like a season, I think, or two, but I didn't really dive in. But if it's ranked number three here, coming in at number two was The Wire, and the number one best TV show of the 21st century, according to the New York Times, Breaking Bad.

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0: day for sports fans today. The NHL regular season gets rolling, and so do the MLB playoffs.
1: Yeah, you were talking about this off air and saying that electricity bills are going to be through the roof starting today.
0: Well, thank goodness the TVs don't pull as much power as they used to, or else like there'd be blackout neighborhoods where there's just too much power being used from all the TV sets.
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0: Yeah, yes it is.

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2: Okay. But actually, I know I read both of those things today and I didn't care enough to find out which one was true. 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
1: Listen, I watched it. Okay. You didn't.
2: Correct.
1: It's divided in this room.
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2: It is International Happy Goose Day today, which doesn't make a whole lot of sense because I've never met a happy goose. I've met plenty of angry ones.
3: Well, that's because you're golfing a little too close to them.
2: Yeah, I mean, we're both enjoying the outdoors in different ways. They're pooping everywhere. I don't really judge them for that.
3: You've never in your life seen a happy goose?
2: I don't think so.
3: What about in a cartoon?
2: Yeah, sure. So International Fake Happy Goose Day. Fine, I'll deal with it.

0: station lives on 620 CKRM. I'm Dave Thomas, voice of the Saskatchewan Roughriders. Friday is game day as the Riders take on the Calgary Stampeders. 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The pregame show's at 6:30, and kickoff with Luke Mullender and I is at 7:30. 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
3: One last party at the square before the season wraps up. 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
1: Caviar is being removed as a luxury item because the harvests have been so good that there's an overabundance of caviar.
2: I tried it for the first time at a bougie house party.
1: Yeah.
2: And I went, not for me.
1: Fair. I wonder if now that it's not considered a luxury item and it's not, it feels to me like one of those things that rich people pretend to like just to show off that they're rich.
2: Yes.
1: If it's not in that luxury category anymore, do they all just stop eating it? Because they never really liked it in the first place.
2: Yeah, you're going to be catching me ordering caviar at like the local greasy pub. Yeah. I'm going to get it added to my nachos.
1: Yeah, I want it on my poutine.

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0: Australian bottlenose dolphin nicknamed Bubbles has developed a pretty remarkable, fairly revolting eating technique.
1: Tell me more.
0: Instead of going after his own fish, he follows big marine life that are known to throw up right after they eat, and Bubbles will just eat their puke.
1: I'm sorry, I didn't know that this was a common thing.
0: It isn't. That's why everybody's so surprised. But Bubbles is eating well.
1: It's something that Bubbles and my dogs have in common. 1, 2, 3.
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0: Google's most searched teenage slang of 2026 isn't from Gen Z.
1: What's it from?
0: It's Gen Alpha, or now coming up with the new young phrases that confuse everybody.
1: Give me an example.
0: Quiet on the creek.
1: What's that mean?
0: It means like keeping secrets private. So I got to tell you this, but you got to be quiet on the creek. And I think it's because when you're on a creek, words travel louder on water. So if somebody down creek can hear like what you're saying.
1: This reminds me of when we were having heart to hearts on the front deck and the neighbors in the cul-de-sac across came over once and they were like, we love listening to you guys.
0: You have the funniest conversations.
1: So Gen Alpha calls it quiet on the creek. We need to call it quiet on the cul-de-sac.
0: Quiet on the deck. Yeah. All right.

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1: Rider Nation lives on 620 CKRM. I'm Dave Thomas, voice of the Saskatchewan Roughriders. Friday is game day as the Riders take on the Calgary Stampeders. 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And kickoff with Luke Mullender and I is at 7:30. 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
1: I've discovered a YouTube channel, thanks to TikTok, Grow with Joe. 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
1: Fair. What do you think of when I say Grow with Joe?
2: Well, I just think I'd be more inclined to get off the couch and work out if it was called like Shrink with the Fink, or you know?
1: You would subscribe to Shrink with the Fink over Grow with Joe?
2: Yeah, I think so. My goal for getting off the couch is not to grow. It's to slim with Jim.
1: So there you go. That makes way more sense than Shrink with Fink.
2: 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Exactly.
1: 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Like the artist.

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1: Pretty wild situation in a quiet Colorado neighborhood. 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

0: Nation lives on 620 CKRM. I'm Dave Thomas, voice of the Saskatchewan Roughriders. Friday is game day as the Riders take on the Calgary Stampeders. Countdown to kickoff with Tegan Witko and Wes Cates is at 4:30. The pregame show's at 6:30, and kickoff with Luke Mullender and I is at 7:30. Saskatchewan Roughrider football on the Cooperators Rider Broadcast Network is brought to you by Claus, Sask Party Government Caucus, Western Ag Professional Agronomy, and Ritchie Brothers Auctioneers. 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This fall, Saskatchewan weather is loading its weapons. Wind, rain, freezing temperatures, and soon, snow. 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

0: Nation lives on 620 CKRM. I'm Dave Thomas, voice of the Saskatchewan Roughriders. Friday is game day as the Riders take on the Calgary Stampeders. Countdown to kickoff with Tegan Witko and Wes Cates is at 4:30. The pregame show's at 6:30. And kickoff with Luke Mullender and I is at 7:30. 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
2: Mafili Rasad, which means My Daughter's Beads in Mischief, is an Indigenous-led beading business and app. So what makes it unique is that it's a community-rooted, you know, beading is only one part of what I do. 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So the app combines traditional beadwork with technology in a way that helps preserve and share Indigenous knowledge for future generations. And I think that's something new, what people haven't seen combined like that before. My website is at www.mydaughtersbeads.ca.
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2: Even the ones, I know I've heard people saying, well, I'm lucky I wasn't arrested at a residential school and there wasn't, it was good. We didn't have any of that abuse. I'm going, that is sad because being ripped away from your home alone is abuse. Nothing else has to even reach that level. I couldn't imagine. Well, I can imagine. I've got grandchildren, and when I think that someone would walk into their homes and take my grandchildren away and I wouldn't see them for sometimes a year, sometimes until they came home when they were 16, you know. But there was my grandmother. She never talked about her experiences in the residential school. She never said anything. But I do know that she was respectful to people that came that weren't like us, the white people. And she taught us to be respectful. But she was such a loving, loving, good woman. And then to think that her children were taken away. And that was my mother, my aunts. And I'm always amazed that even through that, my grandmother still spoke of love and kindness.
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0: 92.1 Regina, broadcasting from Treaty 4 territory and the traditional lands of the Cree, Soto, Dakota, Nakota, Lakota, and the homeland of the Métis Nation. 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
1: When you're alone, life can be a little rough. 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
1: September 30th is the National Day for Truth and Reconciliation, honoring Indigenous voices, stories from around the prairies.
2: Cadmus DeLorme, founder of One Hoop.
3: Yeah, I paused being an elected official, a chief, in April of 2023, and I launched One Hoop in October of 2023. From what I seen were the gaps in true economic reconciliation, making sure that corporate organization aligned with Indigenous values. We kind of found our niche. I'm going to come from two perspectives. I'll come from the non-Indigenous perspective first. Reconciliation now is in the land acknowledgement, and One Hoop, what we do is we help them put it in their procurement policies and their employment numbers, their retention. We put it in their budgets to make sure that they understand what they're investing and where the investment is, and you know how it may not have a tangible result in year one, but you will see returns when you do it certain ways. We also work with Indigenous organizations and communities. And so what we do is we help First Nations and Métis understand that non-Indigenous business lingo. And First Nations and Métis have the talent to be in the room, but lack the resources and the understanding and the lingo. And so we come in and make sure that both have that similar communication.
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3: When my mother and my aunt and my uncle that all went to residential school, they came back from residential school when they were about 16. But along with that, they brought their loneliness and their trauma. And also with them, what was odd is that they came home and they criticized their mother and father for the way they lived. So they criticized them for smudging and told them, that's not the way it is anymore. And they criticized the foods they ate. They criticized them and told them, this is the way we do it now. And we cut our hair and you'd speak English and, you know. So although they all maintained their language, but they never got us to speak the language, or they didn't encourage it, as if that's a better word for it. So when they came home with a job in mind. So they would go to the work. And so with that loneliness, this is what I'm thinking, they reached out for something to help them cope with the pain, and that was alcohol.
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3: 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So, you know, beadwork is worn on our regalia. It's just a beautiful part of our lives and who we are and our identity. It's definitely very important to our culture.
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3: I am Cree. I'm from Treaty 4 Territory, White Bear First Nations.
4: We're like Cree, Nakota, Dakota, Soto. I mean, we have so many within White Bear First Nations. It was my mom that really, really knew about my musical side. And she was put me in voice lessons and everything. So it wasn't until I started doing public performances at a younger age that really inspired me to keep moving. The reason I say yes to being a role model is because I'm learning as much as I can about the music world, whether it be the local side or like industry side. I don't want to be a gatekeeper. I want to give as much advice to any upcoming Indigenous artists, because as Indigenous people, there are so many struggles along the way, and I want to be able to help as much as I can.
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2: You know, if there's going to be real reconciliation, if we're going to do it rather than just say, then central to that has to be addressing the land claim aspirations of the Métis Nation in Canada. It simply has to be that. Because many of those scripts ended up in the hands of banks, the churches, the script speculators, and homesteaders who settled all over Western Canada. So we're going to really truly aim towards reconciliation. That cannot be achieved unless our land rights and our land issues are addressed in Western Canada.
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3: Rider Nation lives on 620 CKRM. I'm Dave Thomas, voice of the Saskatchewan Roughriders. 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

0: September 30th is the National Day for Truth and Reconciliation, honoring Indigenous voices, stories from around the prairies.
1: Janaya Chutzkoff, CEO of Wanuskewin Heritage Center in Saskatoon.
2: So this is our fifth year hosting activities on the National Day for Truth and Reconciliation. This year, our site opens at 9:30 like it typically does. At 10 a.m., we're going to start with an elder prayer and song to start the day off in a good way. Yeah, I would say, you know, speaking somewhat behalf on the staff, conversations I've had in the past of this day is different than our other event days, as obviously a very heavy day as well. There's some very serious things that we're discussing and we're hearing from elders, knowledge keepers, and staff members with, you know, family stories, etc. But we really also recognize that it's an opportunity to educate more people. And so we, you know, provide a lot of opportunities for to kind of have some lightness as well. I think it's really important that, yes, this is recognized in the formal way it is. What I think the biggest benefit we've seen from that is that we've seen an incredible turnout. So people that are having this day and taking it as a statutory holiday, we are seeing so many people actually using that day to come out and learn more about treaty, about the history of residential schools, and about truth and reconciliation in Canada.
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2: Cadmus DeLorme, founder of One Hoop.
3: You know, I look at it as everybody wants reconciliation. Like you know, people just view it differently. Their brains were not taught to understand truth and reconciliation because of how some were educated growing up. You know, if you think about it, like baby boomers, Generation X, Generation Y, were never taught this in elementary or secondary, the truth. And now today our kids, you know, they do TRC Day. You know, they're learning the creation stories. And these are non-Indigenous kids that are learning this as well in the education system. So we always start from that place. And so understanding that decision makers were never taught the truth, and it's called truth and reconciliation, I have to know the ceiling of what they can do in real reconciliation. Everybody has a ceiling. Everybody wants it till it starts to impact their budget. And so I don't take that as a negative, but I have to know their ceiling. And what I do is I explain to them before we work together, is this is your ceiling. This is where I believe you should be. Is there a way that we're going to work at this together? And when we disagree, can we be able to have those uncomfortable conversations? And so once you kind of get those guidelines through, it's amazing the conversations that we have, and you're able to be in that empathy, vulnerable state to say, well, I didn't really think it was this, and you know, and then I would respond back. So that's how I view it. Is some may think that it's just basic, but when you work with One Hoop, we make sure that we push each other to that limit of the ceiling we can truly do.
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4: 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I'm Dave Thomas, voice of the Saskatchewan Roughriders. 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
2: 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So people can do their own research, right? And go to the library. There's a lot on YouTube. This university is also, I see it as leading institution of Indigenous education. So it's important for us to uphold that for community.
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3: Our people didn't speak of the horrors of what happened. That didn't start happening. I mean, I think it was in the late 90s when they started talking about things like that. But no, it wasn't talked about. And in my career, we talked about it. And I went to my mother and I said, Mom, like, you never talked about how was it. When I asked her question, she was annoyed. I don't want to talk about it. It was good. I'm here. Like, never mind about it. But slowly she talked about it. And she was in a residential school where she doesn't remember any abuse. And if you look at the school she was in, that's true. These schools were all rated or whatever. And there was nothing in there much about the abuse, about physical and sexual abuse and that. So she was in that school. But her pain comes from being taken from her parents. And also when they were put in the school, the girls were kept together and the boys were kept together. They had one brother and they weren't allowed to talk or communicate. So that was very difficult for them, you know.
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3: I do a lot of, I sing in English a lot, but I will put my Indigenous name in there, like my spirit name, Earth Woman. In Cree, it's Askiasquayo. I am the Saskatchewan Country Music Indigenous Artist of the Year 3 times. Within my family, I am one of the first generations to not attend residential school. So I am the daughter of 2 residential school survivors. And it's a huge thing for me to be a future of their lives. Being able to carry on the want and need to explore my culture, to explore my identity, to be able to explore the language between my mother and my father and carry that on through not only myself, but through my son and all the little people that grow up.
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2: I would just encourage everybody to take an opportunity to spend some time that day learning. 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We are still accessible, and we're really excited to host everybody.
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3: Our people have been waiting a long time. You know, a lot of elders have passed, and there's a lot of people over the years, including, you know, Louis Riel and other people who have made sacrifices. There's people who sacrificed their lives for our movement. You know, every year we march to the graveyard of Attubatoc, where our fallen heroes were put to rest, who lost their lives in the Battle of Batoche, you know, and we've been waiting a long time. A lot of sacrifices have been made. Our people are very hopeful. So, you know, it's going to be good, you know, to be able to finally realize the dreams that, you know, our leaders of the past, Riel and others, have fought for. You know, they weren't able to accomplish it in their time. They fought hard, but, you know, in this day and age, it's within our reach for us to actually accomplish those things and bring them to fruition. And it's really important, I think, that we do that. Like, Canada has to maintain the honor of the crown. You know, they have to do what is right. They have to come to the negotiating table in good faith, with political will, and do the right thing, not only by our people, but do the right to maintain the honor of Canada and everything that we represent.
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Gotta get that.

0: September 30th is the National Day for Truth and Reconciliation, honoring Indigenous voices, stories from around the prairies.
1: Cadmus DeLorme, founder of One Hoop.
2: We've been through a lot. Many are still in that intergenerational trauma phase, trying to just, you know, find a way to live and thrive in Canada like everybody else. You know, I find that we need right now more than ever is we need self-awareness, self-management, and empathy. And what I mean by that is self-awareness is, are we aware of the truth? You know, are we aware of the real truth rather than just laying our opinions and comments to maybe what we see and poverty levels or so forth like that, or government agreements or land claims. So we got to be more self-aware. Self-management is, are we able to have that uncomfortable conversation without being defensive? And, you know, and sometimes Canadians, you know, sometimes feel like, well, I didn't do this. I didn't create it. And that self-management is, well, you inherited this. You didn't create it, but you inherited this because of the way policies that were brought forward before. Certain people truly thrive today, and some are still trying to catch up, but you inherited it. You didn't create it. And lastly, empathy. Trying to really understand from the different perspective what is today. So how do we make sure that we are not trying to tell people to get over it, but rather to, how do we lift our understanding to the level of seeing it from someone else's perspective?
0: Keep learning and explore the 94 calls to action and resources at nctr.ca.
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1: 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That's where SaskToday.ca comes in. 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Because this isn't just about trade policy. 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
3: 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Like, where do you start? 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If you have a heart, it will change your life forever. And we offer it, and we don't even charge anybody to do it. So very, very interactive. 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

September 30th is the National Day for Truth and Reconciliation. It's not just a day off. It's a day to remember survivors and the children who never came home. Every child matters. 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

0: 2.
1: September 30th is the National Day for Truth and Reconciliation, honoring Indigenous voices, stories from around the prairies.
2: Dr. Jacqueline Ottman, president of First Nations University of Canada.
3: So the vision for the university, as I mentioned earlier, could go as far back as the treaties. And within the treaties, it does mention education. Education has always been a value for First Nation people. And prior, even before the treaties, education was a vital part of everyday living. And so with the treaties, there was also the understanding that the world is changing. And so an institution like this not only showcases and centers Indigenous knowledge system, but it also preserves those knowledge systems, our ways of knowing, being, and doing. And it's important for our Indigenous students to see themselves within the institution, within the walls, within the curriculum, within the content that they're learning from through land-based education, experiential education, and to hear their languages. So there's many reasons for the importance of a university like this, and it is very distinct.
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3: This is Grandma Sherry, and this is the month of September. And over the years, not when I was a child. When I was a child, every day was the same. Every month was the same. The way it is now that we have Orange Shirt Day and Missing and Murdered Indigenous Day, and we have all these days. We didn't have that when I was a child. But now, the days are here. There's a lot of talk about truth and reconciliation, Orange Shirt Day, residential schools. There's a lot of talk about that. So I wanted to share with you my own thoughts, and these come from my own personal experiences. And the first person I think that I often talk about, my grandmother, and what an impact she had on my life. My grandmother was taken when she was 3 years old. She's a very quiet woman. I could see, even as a child, that my grandmother lived with a lot of fear. And I think that a lot of that came from the trauma that she lived with. But she never talked about it. And the one thing, too, that now when the talk comes out and the experiences of people that, and we know that they weren't good experiences.
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9: This fall, Saskatchewan weather is loading its weapons. Wind, rain, freezing temperatures, and soon, snow. 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

0: September 30th is the National Day for Truth and Reconciliation, honoring Indigenous voices, stories from around the prairies.
1: Cadmus DeLorme, founder of One Hoop.
2: Yeah, there's a research that was completed in 2021. It's called the Indigenous Economic Strategy in Canada. And it's a public report, if you Google it or search it. In there, it states when we hit reconciliation, and we're going to hit it one day, our GDP is going to rise by 2.1% or $27.7 billion in Canada. This is a domestic thing. This isn't a tariff thing. This isn't a trade agreement. This is just internally, domestically. We're going to add 135,000 jobs annually. This is in the report. And then secondly, in our province, we have potash on the thrive. We got potential pipelines that are being discussed to help unite our country in a resource economic perspective. I don't want these projects tied up in legalities, because when First Nations don't feel like they are truly a part of the growth, sometimes some have to go legally. And when I was a chief, I would always tell the corporations, like, let's just do this together in true partnership. Don't just come and consult with us after the project starts. And so that's the way we have to transition to, is that First Nations and Métis and Saskatchewan are rights holders, not stakeholders. But that's actually a blessing when we know how and understand the approach to future growth in economics in our province.
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3: 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So I mean, they can take it on themselves to find out, you know. There's so much stuff on the internet and everything. Yeah, that's probably it, our biggest job, to educate.
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